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0: Safe and fun for the whole family here on Shine FM. It's Holly Taylor. Let's take a look at your verse for today. Because if your day was a little wonky, hopefully this can help you refocus this evening. 2 Corinthians 10, 17 and 18 from an NIV says, "But let the one who boasts boast in the Lord, for it is not the one who commends himself who is approved, but the one whom the Lord commends."
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9: 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This is why God elevated Jacob over his brother. 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

0: We're sharing our stories today, and I don't know if it's a case of misery likes company or if it's just nice to know you're not alone. On this journey of life, it's once you hit midlife, no matter what phase of life you're in during that season, it's like we do the weirdest things. I had mentioned the sunglasses on my head. Message from Lindsay. She says, I do that with my reading glasses all the time. Also noted, I need reading glasses. Yes, Lindsay. Yeah, tis the season of life. Whether you have kids or you don't have kids, male or female, married or not married, it's just like these things happen. You get to a point, right? So feel free to text in and share your stories. But what I'm calling midlife mama moments, but I mean, you can call it just midlife moments. Charlie says, thank goodness for my Apple Watch. Otherwise, I would have no idea where I set down my phone. Mm-hmm. I think that's the only reason why I use my watch.
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1: Do you have a loud kid in your home? One that's always singing, laughing, moving? Well, for those of us who have kids who are a little more active than the average bear, this is actually a really great sign. Essentially, if your child is being loud and constantly chattering, it's not just noise. This is the sound of a happy heart and a regulated nervous system. It's signs that they feel safe. Safe enough to express their own emotions and their own joyfulness in the comfort of those in which they keep. So there you go. If you got kids who are singing and chatting up, it's a good sign. You're doing a great job.
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6: When thou goest out to battle against the enemies and seest horses and chariots and a people more than thou, do not be afraid of them. Deuteronomy 20 verse 1. Every day comes with its own challenges. Even if you close your eyes over them today, you will open them someday and you'll find that they're still there. Ignoring a problem is not faith, it's foolishness. Faith is looking at an apparently insurmountable problem in the face with the spectacles of scripture. Elisha the prophet understood this principle, so was unmoved and undisturbed when the host of the Syrian's army besieged him and his servant in 2 Kings 6:15-17. Instead of looking at the forces that come against you, the Lord says, do not be afraid. It is because his presence will defend you. Your victory is here, manifested and celebrated in Jesus' precious name. Amen.
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0: Can you believe it? The kids heading back to school in just a couple of weeks. Where has this summer gone? I do not know, but I do know that there are so many different ways that we can pray for our children as they head into this new season. So if there's a prayer you've been praying for your kids, let me know. We can add it to our prayer list, but I am loving just the idea of praying verses over our children. And so this one is from Titus 2, 7 and 8 to be exact. And it's really about praying for a godly influence over their lives. And it's, Lord, surround my child with teachers and mentors who speak life. Bring people into their world who point them toward you.
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0: Have you seen the dad and the son on a bike that's gone viral? It's Holly Taylor here for Shine FM, and what a moment when his little one asks for his own baby bike. The internet had feelings, and so he decided to let his son do one of those viral games where you've got two pieces of paper. They don't know what's on either side, but essentially it's a choice of what to do, this or that. And so it was get snacks or get a baby bike. And so this is how the dad was going to settle it. So he said to his son, hey, pick a card. And guess what? He picked get a baby bike. So that dad did the most natural thing. They went for snacks. He's too young. He can't read anyway. Looks like he's also not quite ready to give up that baby seat on his bike in favor of a little bike for his boy.
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8: 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Little old nothing. 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

0: much.
1: Children with disabilities.
0: Yes.
2: It's obviously such a hard journey. Married. So I'm just, that's the question before we go to break here. Mm-hmm. Just, you know, when did you see that change in your heart when you said, I'm looking forward to date night this week?
1: It's probably the third or fourth date night, I guess. I can't remember exactly which one, but we said, let's go do something together. And
0: we just drove.
1: And said, let's just drive, see where we end up.
2: Right.
1: Let's just drive. And she was kind of like, I don't really want to. And I was like, no, let's just go. And let's, you know, see where we end up. So we started driving, heading out, and ended up at a lake in our area that we were at, about 25 minutes away or so. And just got out, you know, water and nature have always been a big part of us and in our time together. And just stood there on the dock, just looking out over the water, just that reflective moment a little bit, and just started talking. And
2: wow, that's a pretty picture, though.
0: And, yeah, we actually talked.
1: And that was the first time in a long time we'd really taken the space and the time to talk and look at it. And, and you know, you said, you know, you put your words.
0: I don't want to be married to you anymore. I was that hurt.
2: Wow.
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2: Kristen, that is a serious thing to say to your husband. I don't want to be married to you anymore. I mean, that would catch my attention. What was the next thing that happened? Todd, how did you respond to that?
1: Well, I mean, it's somewhat kind of already knew that she had those feelings because there's been the distance between us for months and months now. So it was just crushing to hear, you know, the person you love say those kind of words to you.
2: Did you hear it as a cry for help or a verdict from a judge?
1: I wouldn't say necessarily either one of those. It was more of I have to do something. Again, somewhat, it wasn't really the solutions focus of men like you were talking about earlier. This was, I hear her deep soul. I hear her calling out, saying this, and I've got to do something different. I want something to be different. And this has to be the moment that things change and change directions tremendously. And so I just had to look at her and say, Kristen, I'm not going to give up on us. I haven't given up on us. I want to be married to you and we can do this. Let's try to make this work.
2: And Kristen, I mean, in that moment, how did you feel? Was that enough? Obviously you're here, so we know the rest of the story, as Paul Harvey would say. But in that moment, there was no concreteness. Mm-hmm. There was nothing guaranteed, obviously. So when Todd expressed that, how did your heart feel?
8: I felt heard for the first time in a very long time. And I was amazed that he was going back to our wedding vows. And he said, I don't know how we're going to do this with

Okay, I just found out that there was another kids movie released over the weekend. I'm a day late, but that's okay. Still time this weekend as it's doing fairly well at the box office. That would be Paw Patrol, the Dino movie. Dun, dun, dun. So that might be a great one to take the kids to, as there are quite a few, actually, family-based movies in the theaters, from Spider-Man Brand New Day that just will not give up its number one spot. We still have Toy Story in the top 10 at number 8, and bumped out of the top 10, we have Minions and Monsters and Moana. So there you go, some movies good for the kids and the family. But if you want to know if it actually aligns with your values and some of the things that you want to make sure your kids are watching or not, check out Plugged In Movie Review for a faith-based review to help you make your decision.

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0: on this Tuesday, I've got some thoughts for you, and I hope it gives you some encouragement. 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So I'm hoping and praying that if you've gone through some traumatic times, that you've had enough of those safe and loving moments to help ease the pain.
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3: It is a frightening thing to wake one Sunday and find two diapered miscreants atop your new car. Apparently, my kids thought it a novel idea to put their rock collections on the shiny red thing and dance on them. Maybe we could change it into a two-tone, they thought. Maybe change Dad into a towering inferno. Later, I sat in church wincing as someone read from 1 Timothy 6. Tell those rich in this world's wealth to quit being so full of themselves and so obsessed with money. Tell them to go after God, to be rich in helping others, to be extravagantly generous. Ouch. Are you like me? Have you pursued red things like cars at the expense of relationships? Anything we don't give to God has a way of possessing us. Please reflect on this as I go let my kids out of the trunk. I'm kidding.
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0: Well, how's the Tuesday going? Hopefully it's going well. We've actually tried to start waking up our kids earlier, getting them to bed a bit earlier, as we are starting to ease them back into a school schedule. So if that's you, we're in this together. I hope it goes smoothly for you. So far, day two, it has been a little rough, but we'll get there.
1: 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More positive music. Right after this.
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0: There are so many wonderful moments that we get to live just once in our lives. And I think for everyone, there's at least one that you wish you could go back and revisit. So what is that moment for you? For Nathan, it was his first trip to Washington, D.C. It was about 12 years ago with two of his aunts, and he went to the National Air and Space Museum and flew the flight simulator, which would be really fun. I'd love to give that a try. Lori says there's been a lot of happy moments in her life, but most recently she went on a helicopter ride and she said it was wonderful. She knew God was with her because she was calm and she really, really enjoyed it. And I know lots of people like myself would really long to go back to their childhood, spending time with loved ones they can't see anymore, spending time in their childhood home. It's such a wonderful thing to be able to remember these things and hold them with us. But what's one of those wonderful memories that you'd like to revisit? 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

0: Hello, Shine family. Connor Dixon here. And have you heard about Shine On Demand? 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And you can listen to any one of these episodes. We've got a back catalog of a ton of them. We've got Joni Table Talk. We've got Back to the Bible. We've got Best Day Ever, The Bible for Kids. We've got a ton of excellent shows. So if you haven't ever heard an episode of them, or if you're looking for a specific episode, or if you're looking to listen to a show from the start, that is a perfect place to go.
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0: Now, I'm nowhere near retirement age, and I'm sure you aren't either. But if you were looking for some lovely small towns around Alberta to retire in, then Sylvan Lake is at the top of that list. According to an article I was reading, it's one of the best options. It has its beautiful namesake lake, which is incredibly easy to access. There's a beautiful boardwalk, and you can go for lovely lakeside walks. And there's also a ton of patios that come out in the summertime. There's a golf club. There's Jarvis Bay Provincial Park, which has a ton of shady trails and nice spots to sit and relax. And it also has facilities like the Sylvan Lake Community Health Center, which is important if any health concerns happen to come up. There's also a rec center in town, which has indoor walking tracks and fitness programs, which is great for the winter. And the other best retirement towns in Alberta include Canmore, Stony Plain, Camrose, High River, Olds, Hinton, Lacombe, and Cochrane. That's a good list with a lot of strong contenders.
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0: There are so many excellent passages in the Psalms that we so rarely hear all of. When they get read in church, you only really hear a snippet or two, and you only really get the full picture if you go home and read through the full thing yourself. And this is one of those verses that you hear from Psalms, but you don't really hear the rest of the thought. And that is Psalm 119, verses 105 to 112. Your word is a lamp for my feet, a light on my path. I have taken an oath and confirmed it, that I will follow your righteous laws. I have suffered much. Preserve my life, Lord, according to your word. Accept, Lord, the willing praise of my mouth, and teach me your laws. Though I constantly take my life in my hands, I will not forget your law. The wicked have set a snare for me, but I have not strayed from your precepts. Your statutes are my heritage forever. They are the joy of my heart. My heart is set on keeping your decrees until the very end.
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0: in Alberta, we are having a lot of sudden storms, and those storms can obviously bring with them a lot of rain. But a sudden storm can also immediately set the tone in a room. And that was exactly what it did a few weekends ago when I went to a friend's house. We played a social deduction whodunit style of game, where we were given a scenario, everyone had different roles and different information that they were privy to, and then we had to figure out what happened. And at moments during the game, you stand up and then you talk to everybody and you kind of gather information to see what they know, because everyone has some piece of information that the other doesn't have. So it's got a very clue kind of tone. It feels a bit like you're a spy. And so at one point, during one of the moments where we got up to have conversations, suddenly there was a bright flash out a window and everyone was in the basement. So the flash was above us and filled the whole room. And everyone just stopped and looked towards the windows. And there was a guy standing by one of the windows who went, "Whoa!" when the flash happened. Everyone turned and looked at him and he very sheepishly went, "I think lightning hit the neighbor's house." And so everyone kind of freaked out, but we all looked at the house. It looked like it was fine. And he was pretty sure that it hit the eaves trough, so it didn't actually do any damage to the house itself, hopefully. It was a wild moment, and I just can't stop thinking about how funny his reaction was.
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1: Hi, I'm Dr. Doug Weiss, and for over 40 years as a licensed psychologist, I've helped countless individuals heal from life's deepest hurts and challenges. And here on Healing Time, you won't just hear powerful testimonies, you'll be equipped with practical steps and biblical tools to walk in real, lasting freedom in Christ. Welcome to Healing Time. You're about to hear from one of the most powerful prophetic voices of this generation. Now, I know this conversation will stir up the spirit inside of you and inspire you, so I want you to stay with us. Well, today's guest is making a tremendous impact for the kingdom of God, using his prophetic voice to encourage and equip people all over the world, literally all over the world. He's a good friend of mine, and he's a good friend of Daystar, and I believe God is about to speak directly through him to place a special activation on your life. Welcome, my friend, Joseph Z.
2: Hey, it's good to be with you, Dr. Doug.
1: It's good to be here.
2: Yes,
1: it is. And I'm actually very excited about today because on Healing Time, we want people to like get active.
2: Yes.
1: Get off the sofa.
2: Yeah.
1: Okay, we're glad that they're on the sofa, okay, or on their phone.
2: Yes.
1: But we want them to get past that and move into the ministry of Christ Jesus. And you have a book called Demystifying the Prophetic.
2: Yes, sir.
1: Which I think is probably one of the most helpful books on anyone to pick up and realize their spiritual gift. Talk about how God gives like everybody the gift of prophecy.
2: Well, first of all, thank you for being an endorser on my book. I so appreciate that. And God does give the gift of prophecy to everyone in the body of Christ. If you have the Holy Spirit, you have the voice of God residing within you, on you, all of that. And people get this really mixed up sometimes. They think if you're prophesying, you must be a prophet. Or if you...
1: And that's not true.
2: And it's not true.
1: Okay, you could be a teacher and prophesy.
2: Yes.
1: You could be an evangelist and prophesy.
2: That's right.
1: You can be a college student and prophesy. You can be a barista and prophesy.
2: You can.
1: Like, you don't, there's no, like, everyone can prophesy.
2: And we were talking about this earlier. It's actually better if you're in the marketplace, in the world, and using that gift to win the lost, to bring the word of the Lord to people. Prophecy, you know, 1 Corinthians 14 gets into that. And a lot of people say prophecy is only comforting, exhorting, and encouraging. Mm-hmm. Now that's correct, but it's not complete.
1: Right.
2: When you look at that, right? So generally speaking, you know, pastors like to say that it's only for edifying, comforting, and exhorting.
1: If it doesn't feel good, it's not a prophecy.
2: That's right. That's right.
1: That's not the way Jesus prophesies to me.
2: No, that's right. And you get to 1 Corinthians 14, but you see the middle of the chapter towards the end, you start to see that those who are uninformed and they don't have the knowledge of salvation. They don't have the knowledge of the Holy Spirit. They come walking into a meeting and it says, if everybody's speaking in tongues, they're going to say, have y'all lost your mind? What's going on? Mm-hmm. But if you come in and all are prophesying, it says that they fall down because the secrets of their hearts are revealed.
1: Yes.
2: And they call out and say, there must be a God. God is with you. The secrets of my heart have been revealed. But the interesting point there is that's not prophets doing that.
1: Mm-hmm.
2: That says if all prophesy.
1: Right.
2: So when you come into the room and you get a glaring word of knowledge, I guess you could add that to the list. Comforting, exhorting, encouraging, glaring word of knowledge, which means the body of Christ, the average church believer, can grow in the gift of prophecy to such a level that they can bring glaring word of knowledge to people where they say, the secrets of my heart have been revealed. And that's not just for prophets. That is for the body of Christ,
1: everybody,
2: every believer.
1: And I think what's hard, you know, it's kind of like the whole thing like with tongues, like you got to have faith to let tongues out of your mouth, right?
2: Correct.
1: And you have to have faith to prophesy.
2: Yes.
1: All the gifts are based on faith.
2: It is.
1: Okay, you can't lay your hands and heal somebody unless you have faith that God's going to heal them.
2: Right.
1: Okay, and so I think people feel that prophetic word inside them. So, you know what? What's going on with you? I really feel like the Lord's showing me that you have a cloud or something's wrong.
2: Yes.
1: Whatever, and that's the gift of prophecy stirring up. But if you don't let it out of your mouth.
2: That's right.
1: And actually say, hey, and I don't think you need to say, thus saith the Lord, don't be weird.
2: King James, Old
1: don't
2: English.
1: Don't be weird.
2: Thou. Okay?
1: If you're gonna prophesy, do it in the regular language. Like, you know, I don't know if this is really the Lord because I'm practicing, but this is what I'm sensing.
2: That's right.
3: You know what I'm saying?
2: That's right.
3: And can people do that at home? Can they do that in their local church? Can they do that in Sunday school?
2: Sure they can. And they can do it out in the street. They can do it in public. And there's something about vulnerability when you say, hey, you know, I'm sensing something, like you were just saying. And then you just take a moment and begin to just transparently walk that out with someone. Mm-hmm. It really helps them. You know, they feel comfortable that way. It's better to do it that way. Mm-hmm. You know, when people prophesy, many times it starts out this way. You know, like we talk about a conscience. Mm-hmm. When you first start to have like your conscience, what is right, what is wrong? I liken prophecy this way, that when you start having your conscience get stronger in an area, the more you're reading the Bible, the more you're getting in the Word of God, it's almost like that sense of right and wrong gets stronger and stronger. You see it in Hebrews chapter 5, verse 14. It starts talking about those who through reason of use exercise their senses to do what? To discern between what is good and what is evil.
3: Yes.
2: That's the foundation of hearing the voice of God, of knowing that God's talking to us.
3: Amen.
2: And that discerning or reason of use, it's talking about exercising, I believe, your five senses.
3: Mm-hmm.
2: What do I mean by that? It means that you take your five senses and you put them under the authority of the Word of God.
3: Yeah.
2: You put a rein on them. You begin to say, no, my five senses are not above the Word of God. Mm-hmm. They rather are beneath the Word of God. And the Word of God by faith comes over that. That is where discernment is birthed and it's catalyzed, right? So we build up our discernment this way.
3: So we actually know what we shouldn't look at. We know what we shouldn't say. We know what we shouldn't listen to.
2: That's
3: we know what we shouldn't touch.
2: And you know what to do, what not to do. But from that position, when you build that foundation, what's going to begin to happen is then the voice of God, which is the Holy Spirit working in you, begins to get stronger and stronger.
3: Mm-hmm.
2: The more you train and exercise those senses by faith to the Word of God, the more you're going to hear, see, and say. And then people say, well, how do I prophesy? By practicing.
3: Yeah.
2: You simply step out. You were just saying it. When somebody's standing in front of you or you get a sense about them, just be honest, be transparent. Mm-hmm. Say, you know, I have a sense. Can I share something with you?
3: Sure.
2: I might not be accurate. I might be wrong, but let me just, can I share something that I'm feeling for you?
3: Right.
2: And when you step into that space, most people will say, even if they're a heathen, they'll say, sure. Tell me what you're sensing.
3: Mm-hmm.
2: And when you begin to do that, that is you beginning to practice that. And faith and the gifts are like a muscle.
3: Yes.
2: When you exercise them, they get stronger and stronger. And another thing that really works is when you're around a spirit-filled environment. If you want the gift of prophecy to grow, a lot of it is caught more than even taught. Mm-hmm. And one of the words in the Greek for prophet or to prophesy means act like a prophet.
3: Mm.
2: That's just one of the connotations of the word prophecy.
3: Mm-hmm.
2: Act like a prophet. It doesn't mean you are a prophet,
3: right?
2: But it means that you see that demonstrated, so then that gift jumps up in you. And it's an interesting thing, but when you start to act that way and start to move in that space by faith to help someone else,
3: yes, that's
2: not selfish motivation, help someone else, and you begin to minister to them, and ultimately the goal is to bring them to a closer walk with Jesus, to bring them to the Lordship of Jesus. And a lot of people get into this. There's been a lot of prophetic mania. I like to call it a mania.
3: Well, I think with the internet too, there's self-appointed prophets, and if someone is self-appointed, don't even listen to them. If you're on YouTube, don't listen to self-appointed prophets.
2: That's right.
3: If they don't have a pastor, if they're not under authority, they're not a prophet.
2: Amen.
3: They're reckless. They might have a gift, but that doesn't mean they have the office, because people want to be in the office of a prophet. They want to be the final word of God. They want to be the Elijah. And you got a great new book called The Spirit of Elijah. They want to be that guy who's known globally for prophesying to presidents.
2: Right.
3: Instead, be the person who prophesies in Sunday school. Be the person who has a word for the people that are in the choir. Be the person who has a word for just people in your day-to-day walk. You know what I'm saying?
2: Absolutely.
3: Because I don't tell people when I'm prophesying to them.
2: I know that.
3: You know, I'll prophesy all the time, and I'll prophesy to people, and they get... Sometimes they get spanking, sometimes they get encouraged, sometimes they get lifted up. Most times they get called up.
2: Yes.
3: Like, you are not where you're supposed to be. You're supposed to be here.
2: That's right.
3: Act like that and stop acting like that. But I don't go, thus saith the Lord.
2: Right.
3: I don't need to.
2: No.
3: Because they know it's a word from God.
2: That's
3: they
2: right.
3: They go, oh my gosh, like, you know, I just heard the voice of the Lord, right? And so you don't have to like be weird about it. And so, but so let's delineate real quick.
2: Okay.
3: People get confused about this. So there's the gift of prophecy, there's the ministry of prophecy, and then there's the office of prophets.
2: Yes.
3: So walk through 1, 2, 3 on that, just for education. And this is in the book, Demystifying the Prophetic. And get this will really help you. And we'll talk about Joseph's new book in just a few minutes. But this is powerful. You can do this as a group. Okay, you all have the gift. Imagine if people actually did this.
2: Oh my goodness.
3: You got in a group and you did your cell group, and this is the book you studied, and you all start prophesying to each other. I've seen, I know that works because I've done it, and it's fun.
2: Well, you know, a lot of people may or may not know this about you, but you know, you actually oversaw prophecy at church, mm-hmm. you know, years ago, and you actually would train people, you'd govern that, help people develop in that gift.
3: I think it was fun.
2: I think that's awesome.
3: That was fun because they would come in with their dreams or their visions or sometimes a scripture and say, I really feel this is for the church. And we would, as a group, make that decision. I mean, ultimately, I had the authority, but the group would make decisions, go, no, I don't think that's for the church. I think that's really for maybe you,
2: uh-huh.
3: or maybe that's for something else. And it gave prophecy a legitimacy in the church.
2: Mm-hmm.
3: When someone say, you know what, that's really for the church. I want you on Sunday morning, I'm going to tell pastor, I want you to stand up and I want you to give that word.
2: Mm-hmm.
3: And it gave these prophets in training the kind of the gumption to go, okay, that was from God,
2: yeah.
3: you know? And they were able to do that and say, okay, you're Sunday, you're there. No, we don't have a word this week, we're good. And they weren't allowed to just stand up in the service and prophesy.
2: Amen.
3: That was out of order.
2: Yes.
3: They had to prophesy in the group.
2: Yes.
3: And then the group decided if they prophesied in church.
2: Boy, is that missing.
3: And that
2: so
3: kept
2: much
3: the whole thing in order.
2: Yep.
3: So when the church heard a prophecy, it was already cleared through the prophets.
2: Mm.
3: But let's walk through what we talked about, the gift, the ministry, and the office.
2: The gift, the ministry. I like also the acronym for prophets in training. It's the PIT. You put them in the PIT, right?
3: Right.
2: Anyway, but when you talk about the gift, the ministry, and the office, the gift of prophecy is, you know, it's twofold. You can develop into it when you're born again. Mm. Sometimes, and not often, but sometimes people are born with a raw gift.
3: Mm, right.
2: And that's something I teach on and I work through, because you'll see people that are born with a raw gift that's kind of in their DNA. You know,
3: yeah.
2: Paul said to Timothy, you know, the same faith that was in your grandmother Lois, your mother mm-hmm. Eunice, all this is in you. In other words, it was a generational thing that came down.
3: Yeah.
2: He had their generational faith in him, that gift of faith.
3: Yeah.
2: You see that with prophecy. You see it in Amos chapter mm. 7, right? You see Amos comes out and says, I was not the son of a prophet, nor was I a prophet.
3: Right.
2: But then God spoke to me. But he sets the precedent.
3: He said,
2: I didn't come from this in my genealogy, which means some people might come from it in their genealogy.
3: Yeah, yeah.
2: You know, when I was younger, Dr. Doug, at 9 years old, I started hearing the voice of God, didn't know what it was.
3: Right.
2: And a lot of people are like that. So you can have a gift when you're born, mm. and then you got to develop into it. And if you don't get born again, that gift can get manufactured or mechanized for darkness.
3: Yeah, absolutely.
2: And I'm not saying it's prophecy you're using. I'm just saying that unction that's in you goes into darkness. That's where we get psychic activity,
3: absolutely.
2: Crazy stuff. But then the other side of the gift is something that says that the Bible tells us clearly we are to eagerly desire spiritual gifts, especially that we might prophesy.
3: Right.
2: So the gift of prophecy, the very foundation of it is found in the desire to do it.
3: Mm-hmm.
2: You start seeing it by demonstration, you walk in it. Now every believer can develop that gift. The gift is just that.
3: Mm-hmm.
2: It's a gift that God gives the body mm-hmm. of Christ, and everybody can prophesy.
3: And I think some people will, like, if you just start really praying for somebody, God will start sharing wisdom with you about that person.
2: He will.
3: You know, and that's one of the ways you can exercise in private, but keep going.
2: The second one, when you get into not just the gift of prophecy, now you get into the ministry of prophecy. When we're talking about the ministry of it, that to me is someone that's getting more tenured.
3: Mm-hmm.
2: That's somebody like you're talking about, has mm-hmm. gone through prophets in training.
3: They've been beat up.
2: Oh, they've been beat up.
3: You make mistakes.
2: You do.
3: You know, and God humbles you.
2: He does.
3: And sometimes you get in your flesh because you're wanting to push into the next level. And God's like, you're not there yet, but go ahead and learn by getting bruised.
2: And right? a lot of people say that if you're a prophet or if there's prophetic ministry going mm-hmm. on, if it's really from God, you're never going to miss it. It's going to be on. Any prophet that prophesies, if they miss it, they were never from God. Well, that's an Old Testament model.
3: Yeah.
2: But in the New Testament, we even see Agabus. Agabus prophesied to Paul. You know, he said to Paul, you're going to be bound by the Jews.
3: Mm-hmm.
2: You're going into this place, you're going to be bound, Paul. And when he went in, the Romans captured him and bound him.
3: Mm-hmm.
2: So you might say, well, what happened there? Agabus gave the right word, but the interpretation of it was a little bit not on point.
3: Mm-hmm.
2: Even though the whole general word was right, he still got a minute detail off.
3: Mm-hmm.
2: Now, if we're going to really hold people to that standard today in the New Testament, we got to recognize something, that we're not in the Old Testament, we're in the New.
3: Mm-hmm.
2: And so even Agabus said, you'll be bound by the Jews, but he was bound by the Romans.
3: Mm-hmm.
2: And so from that, we just have to look at it and say, okay, today it's no longer what it was in the Old Testament. Now all the believers have the Spirit of God in us, and we are all to discern these things. So prophecy is not the same as it was in the Old Testament. We have a different covenant that we're under today. Mm-hmm. So you see Agabus giving that example, but so when you look at the ministry of prophecy, that comes through people that are trained, trusted, tenured, mm-hmm. and then they can begin to be released in a ministerial setting, in a church, in a local church government, and it really helps people operate.
3: In that phase, they'll tend to expand a little bit, like geographically. It might be like a whole city acknowledges them. Our region kind of sees them.
2: So good.
3: Our stream of the body of Christ acknowledges them. So they start to, I see people in the prophetic ministry, they start to expand a little bit.
2: Yes.
3: And now they move, then talk about the office, because that's different. Because that's the only thing really the Old Testament highlights is the office.
2: Yeah.
3: Because they would have schools of prophets under them.
2: Big time.
3: So they were all office holders.
2: They were.
3: And God had them first prophesy to Jerusalem and Judea.
2: Yeah.
3: Then the surrounding nations, and then to the other leaders around the world.
2: Yes.
3: I said, this is a prophetic development.
2: It sure is. You
3: know, and we can see that in scripture. But go ahead, talk about the office phase, because that's where I think people get off. They go, well, they were all office prophets. They weren't gift and ministry. They had the gift and ministry, but they were all established in the office, and they were all pretty beat up. I mean, some of them, you don't want to spend, be in a pit for, how long Jeremiah was in a pit.
2: Oh.
3: Right? You don't want to be going through. Good. So talk about the office place, because we definitely need those in the body of Christ. Just like we need the office of evangelists more than ever.
2: We do.
3: We need the office of pastors, and there's pastors, like we had, and then there's we need teachers. We need people who really study the Hebrew and the Greek and teach us what we need to know to be able to do ministry better. But go ahead, go into the office.
2: The simple difference between gifting and office, and we can unpack it more, but the simple difference is this. You have the gift of prophecy that all the people can prophesy, but that is not the office of the prophet.
3: Right.
2: So people ask the question, well, if I prophesy, am I a prophet? The answer is no.
3: Right.
2: But what is the difference? Well, Ephesians 4, 11 and 12, it gets into that the fivefold ministry is given to edify and equip the body.
3: Right.
2: So here is the understanding. The office of the prophet is simply this. A responsibility that God places on a gift of prophecy to lead in the body, and they have an anointing for a certain segment of the body of Christ, or like you said, that they have first in Judea, then Samaria, then the uttermost parts of the earth. They have these different realms of authority that God puts them in, and you can grow into those as God wills it. But the office of the prophet is that. It's a responsibility given to you by God, and yes, it involves prophecy, but really it's for edifying and equipping the body of Christ. That's really what it is. Paul said, I'm not an apostle to others, but I am to you.
3: Right.
2: And what that shows is jurisdiction. It shows I don't have responsibility to these people.
3: Like you might be a prophet in your denomination,
2: right.
3: But you're not a prophet in every denomination.
2: That's right.
3: Right. Demystifying the prophetic, tell me how I could use this. I'm a plumber, I'm an electrician, I have a small group with maybe six couples.
2: Yes.
3: How can I take this and actually make it happen in my little group?
2: Well, we have that book, and it has a manual that goes with it.
3: A manual that goes with it, okay.
2: Yep, so you can get a manual, you can do a study together, you can really go through it. Mm. And this is something that took me my whole life to write.
3: Sure.
2: I spent a lot of time with this, you know what I'm talking about.
3: Well,
2: talking about
3: the office of prophet is usually 20 to 30 years.
2: Yes.
3: It doesn't come in, you're not born with it.
2: No.
3: You got to get a lot of scars before you're actually in that place.
2: Yep.
3: Okay, and that doesn't mean you don't prophesy all along. I mean, because I remember going to a prophetic training and the guy's like, it was funny. He's like, okay, they gave a list of all the names. He said, now tomorrow I want you guys to come in and I want you to prophesy to one another. So I went in prayer and I had a prophetic word for every single person, all 30 of them.
2: Yeah.
3: And then other people were giving their words and they were right. And I was like, wow, that's really cool.
2: It's amazing.
3: Right? I didn't have to do 30 words, but that intercession sometimes will give you a release of information from the Lord.
2: Yes.
3: And that's a good thing. So they can do this in there, and they can also go to Starbucks and do it.
2: Absolutely.
3: Let's go prophesy.
2: Yeah, you do it all the time.
3: Let's go down the street and prophesy.
2: Doug, you're such an evangelist. You move prophetically like that, and then you win people to Jesus. And that's the ultimate end of prophecy. Mm-hmm. The ultimate end is Revelation 19, verse 10. The testimony of Jesus is the spirit of prophecy. Or we can say, the spirit of prophecy brings testimony to Jesus.
3: Yes. Day to day, just kind of praying for people and being able to walk in the spirit of humility.
2: Mm-hmm.
3: That says, hey, I'm just really, I got this gumption for you.
2: And yes.
3: Look, can I just share it with you?
2: Yes.
3: And then let God do what he does.
2: Yep. You start there and then you home in on what God's called somebody to do. Mm-hmm. You know, when you're learning about gifting though, and you're learning where you're at, this is one of the things that we train people. There's four different flows of prophecy, four different types of prophet, four different types of prophetic ministry that's available to everybody.
3: Share that.
2: And it's very quick. It's Roe, Navi, Chaza, and Chozi. These are
3: Memorize
2: Hebrew words.
3: That.
2: Yeah, yeah, real quick. Write that down. But it's in the book.
3: Make it in English.
2: Yeah, in 1 Samuel. So Roe is a visionary.
3: Yeah.
2: It's an unction. Yes, it's to foretell, forthtell, but it also means to lead. You have an unction, heuristic understanding to say, I'm going somewhere by this gut instinct.
3: Yeah.
2: A lot of CEOs have that.
3: Yeah, a lot of entrepreneurs have that.
2: Yep. Navi. Navi is the one that is an inspirational gift. So you see preachers get in the pulpit, they put notes down and say,
3: it's a sermon they didn't preach.
2: That's right.
3: They didn't write.
2: I prepared this all night. I'm not preaching that right now. They have an unction. It's a bubbling up on the spot. Navi, and it means to herald and declare something.
3: Yes.
2: The third one, Chaza, this is where it means to gaze. You know, I don't mean to be spooky saying that, but that's what the Hebrew says. It means that you look intently, and it was Elisha that looked at the king's servant and gazed at him, and he went into a stare with him until the man became uncomfortable, and Elisha bursts into tears and says, I see what you're gonna do. Mm. You know, you're basically innuendoing, you're gonna kill your master, you're gonna do these things and do terrible things to

0: into something, but to really find where you are on this spectrum, I call it a prophetic spectrum,
1: right,
0: is you've got to spend time reading the Bible until it talks back to you with faith. You got to spend time with other like-minded voices and prophetic people and good Bible teaching, healthy Bible teaching. You spend time doing that and then praying in the Spirit.
1: Amen.
0: You pray in the Spirit by the hour. And if you read the Bible, you pray in the Spirit, you're a worshiper, you're spending time in that environment, whatever gift is in you is going to come.
1: I've gotten a lot of book titles doing that.
0: I bet you have.
1: Okay. Like
0: 50 plus books, right,
1: Dr. Doug? So we'll be right back. We've been talking about demystifying the prophetic, get the book, get the manual, prophesy to one another. When we come back, here at Healing Time, we want you to do ministry. So do this. It'll really change your life. When we come back, we're going to talk about the spirit of Elijah. So stay with us.
2: Thank you for listening to Healing Time with Dr. Doug Weiss. Stay connected with Dr. Doug. 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We would love to hear how this show is impacting your life. So make sure to leave a comment, share with friends and family, and let's reach even more people on their journey to healing and restoration.
1: I really hope you're enjoying this conversation about the prophetic. I really encourage you, practice, play with it, have fun with it. Now, Joseph, you got a new book, The Spirit of Elijah.
0: Yes.
1: Expose the truth, embrace God's power, break the Antichrist spirit. This is more of a book for the now.
0: It is.
1: So talk about this.
0: It's now word. Well, you know, we recognize Jezebel, Ahab, all that. This is not just another Jezebel book.
1: Right.
0: But it's really about the fact that when darkness continues to sow in the land, and it sows and sows and sows, eventually it's going to reap. And when darkness reaps, it reaps a reformer. It reaps a reformer. In the case of Jezebel and Ahab, they reaped Elijah. They couldn't control him.
1: Sure.
0: They didn't know what to do with him. He came like a bolt of lightning to the land.
1: Egypt reaped Moses.
0: They sure did.
1: Right.
0: And in this generation, in this culture, the thing that intrigued me, Dr. Doug, is the Bible says that God's going to send the spirit of Elijah and it'll turn the hearts of the fathers to the children to the fathers. And that just intrigued me. What does that mean? What does that look like? Well, if we don't see that happen in a generational way, and it takes a prophetic voice to do that corporately, if we don't see that, the land comes and gets a curse. And so if we stand up and do this, I believe the spirit of Elijah ushered the first coming of Jesus through John the Baptist. And now we're in the New Testament. He was least in the kingdom is greater than John the Baptist.
1: Right.
0: I believe now the corporate body of Christ is ushering the second coming of Jesus with that same spirit of Elijah. And when we do this, it's going to confront the spirit of the age. It's going to confront the spirit of Antichrist. It's going to usher in reformation. What does reformation mean? Well, that's when you go beyond revival. And you actually see cultural impact. Not everybody in the whole world is going to get born again. We want that.
1: Right.
0: But at the end, we're going to win as many as we can, but we're going to leave a mark on society that, for example, in America, just let's take America, if we're going to see reformation, what that looks like, America would return to its constitutional republic.
1: Right.
0: In other words, it would come back to its original purpose. The spirit of Elijah comes to bring a change to the land.
1: Amen.
0: To turn the hearts of the fathers to the children, vice versa, bring healing. It brings us sons of Issachar anointing, and then it beast-proofs your future. In other words, people that are saying the Antichrist is coming, the spirit of Antichrist. Galatians 1:4, you know what it says? It says, it's the will of God that we be delivered from this present evil age. And the spirit of Elijah comes and says, you're going to be not only delivered, but you're going to deliver others in the middle of a dark and crooked generation.
1: Amen. And I think we're seeing that in the States and other parts of the world, where we're seeing some political reformation, we're seeing societal reformation. My concern is that we need to see revival.
0: Yes.
1: Repent.
0: Repent.
1: For the kingdom of God is at hand.
0: Oh.
1: And when we see that not only in the church, because he was teaching Jews to repent.
0: He was.
1: Come on now.
0: Very good, Dr. Doug.
1: He was teaching Jews to repent.
0: He was.
1: And be baptized. Mm. And so I think there's a place in the body of Christ for us to repent back to the Lord.
0: Yes.
1: And to evangelize and bring people to repentance. And this book, The Spirit of Elijah, it's a great read. You're going to love it. And it's going to help you walk through some of that. Well, I know that some of you, you're on social media, and we love you. You can go to us at Dr. Doug Weiss and subscribe to our YouTube channels at Dr. Doug Weiss and at Healing Time Ministries. You can also listen to the new Dr. Doug Weiss podcast. And this show will be on that podcast, available on all major platforms, and share these episodes with your friends and family. You know, Joseph, I just want to say God has really raised you up. I've seen him mature you in the last 10 years amazingly. And I'm really blessed at what you're doing in the body of Christ. I know we're going to see you again and again and again.
0: Thank you, Dr.
1: God uses you. Be encouraged. okay, you have this

0: gift. Practice with your kids, speak life into them. Practice with your spouse, speak life into them. Practice with people around you. The gift of prophecy is not weird. It's that thing that tells you something that you need to tell somebody. So go tell somebody about Jesus. You know we love you. We're excited about you. And we will see you again. I hope you're enjoying today's episode. But before we finish, I want to tell you about Jesus and how simple it is to make the most important decision of your life. If you've walked away from him or you've never made him Lord of your life, you can do that right now. Just repeat this prayer with me out loud. Say, Jesus, forgive me of my sins. 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In Jesus' name, amen. Now, if you prayed that prayer in your heart, your mind, your words, he's heard you and he loves you. 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Listen, we love you. Welcome home. It's one thing to hear the voice of God. It's another thing to actually obey the voice of God. If today's conversation is stirring up something inside your heart, I want to encourage you to take action today. Now, if you have a prayer request for anything in your heart or life, give us a call, 1-800-329-0029. And until next time, share Jesus with somebody.
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3: 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Hello and welcome to Joni Table Talk, the show where we bring you real conversations that matter. I'm your host, Joni Lamb. Join us as we explore unforgettable testimonies, tackle hard-hitting topics, and uncover the truth that transforms lives with authenticity, biblical wisdom, and a heart for transformation. So pull up a chair, join us around the table, and let's dive right in. Well, if you don't know, cheating is shockingly common in today's culture, with more than half of men and women admitting that they've committed an act of infidelity during a relationship. The question is, why? Why do people, including Christians, find themselves committing acts that they never thought were possible? Well, today's guest is here to share more. But before we get to that, join me around the table is my husband, Dr. Doug Weiss, who happens to be a psychologist. And this is a subject you deal with quite often and have with over 30 years.
4: Yes, ma'am. I'm happy to be here at Joni Table Talk.
3: Well, I'm glad to have you here. Thanks for your insight.
4: Thank you.
3: You seem so far away.
4: It won't last, baby.
3: That's why we kept him over there, because I would get distracted. Dorothy Newton, you take care of him over there, okay?
5: I will. Just keep you cool.
6: Okay. Are you uncomfortable yet, Dorothy?
7: He's okay.
3: So, Naomi, this is something that you've talked about, you've written about, that you experienced.
5: Absolutely.
3: And it was very traumatic in your life.
5: Very traumatic. And you know what? You can never not learn enough. You know, there's a lot of knowledge and wisdom at the table, and it's going to be an exciting show.
3: Mm-hmm. Yeah. Anna Kendall, this is something you've talked about as
7: well
3: before you came to know the Lord.
7: That's right. That's right.
3: You were married, and...
7: And I was unfaithful.
3: Mm-hmm. And God healed your marriage?
7: He healed the marriage.
3: And now, how many years later?
7: Well, we're about to experience our 60th wedding anniversary.
3: Wow. Can you believe
7: that? So I've been married longer than most of you have been alive.
4: One of us.
7: That's true, one of you. Maybe two.
8: That's so mean.
3: I love that. I love that. That would be me. But anyway, let's go on. Kendra Kelly Dean, how are you?
8: I'm great. This is fun having him on the show.
3: I know. Yes. It will be fun. You know that.
8: I was very relieved. I looked at the show notes and I was like, ooh. And they said, oh, no, Dr. Doug's coming. I was like, oh, good. He can ask that question.
3: That's, and so you know he probably will.
8: Oh, he will. And it's great. That's why he's always been one of my favorites.
3: Yeah,
8: it's
3: Cindy Murdock. This is important. I mean, something you experienced early on.
9: It is very important. And it's sad that sometimes it's not restored because of infidelity and the ripple effect that goes on through life. It just, there is no stopping of the ripple effect that infidelity can have on a family.
3: I know that you're
9: people.
3: A person who tried to save your marriage. Yes. And we'll talk about, you know, decisions that people make, but I will say the end of your story is you remarried.
9: I remarried a handsome prince.
3: And you've been married now for...
9: Will be 17 years.
3: 17? That is
9: That's
3: amazing. So I don't know what your story is. I don't know where you are, you know, the barometer here today, but I want you to stay tuned and listen because I really believe that it can help you and be a blessing. Well, he's a pastor entrepreneur, and today he's here to share insights from his book, Side Chickology, Why Men and Women Cheat. Please welcome Pastor Keith Battle. Oh, I like that music.
10: Well, yeah.
3: Kind of like swelling there.
10: Nice.
3: Welcome.
10: This seat is hot.
3: I'm telling you, it's hot. But you got on the right color for the table.
10: Yes. I know. I feel really connected.
3: Right. We're so glad you're here today.
10: Thanks for having me.
3: Well, you know, the number of men and women who admit to committing infidelity is on the rise, even among believers. And what can we do to protect ourselves and our spouses from becoming another statistic? Keith Battle is author of Side Chickology. Of course, he's here to help us understand the why behind infidelity and how to find healing if you've already experienced it. So, Pastor, tell us a little bit about why you wrote this book, and is there anything personal attached to it?
10: Oh, yeah, absolutely. My own personal experience with crossing a line. And I want to clarify, there are levels of infidelity. Mm-hmm. And I think people don't include themselves in the category of being unfaithful.
3: True. So I mean, like emotional?
10: Absolutely. Verbal. Anything you can't do in front of your spouse, mm-hmm. anything you're hiding is cheating. Mm-hmm. If it's on your phone, you're cheating, right? Mm-hmm. So to me, there are levels of infidelity long before there's intercourse.
3: Yeah. Of course, we've got, you know, Dr. Doug Weiss.
10: Know him, yes.
3: Well, and of course, I know you have helped thousands of couples. What are some of the early signs that really, like, cross the line, kind of those hidden things?
4: Let me talk about two.
3: Okay.
4: That are proactive and then those that are more withholding, okay? Because the withholder is creating an environment as well. Okay, so you have the person who's, you know, going online or going on Facebook, having inappropriate conversations, flirting with the waitresses, the coffee barista. Those are real obvious, like, hey, they're contributing to a future demise and a future infidelity. Mm-hmm. As well is the man or woman who's not initiating romance, not making them feel like a king and queen.
10: Mm-hmm. Yeah. Mm-hmm.
3: Yeah.
10: So good.
4: They are so much sowing the same seeds of infidelity.
10: Yes.
4: As the person who is actively doing what we would call stupid things.
3: Mm. Yeah.
4: Okay. Because a woman in the scripture says a foolish woman tears down her own house.
3: Yeah.
4: Mm. Right? And so it's both and, isn't it, Pastor Keith?
10: Absolutely.
4: Right.
10: Absolutely.
3: Well, so one of the things you talk about, Pastor, in your book is that you have met with so many couples, even since you and your wife went through what you went through, like, over 12 years ago. Mm-hmm. You've helped so many couples as a result, even of what you went through. Mm-hmm. And one of the things that you noticed early on is there are certain things you can look for that tell you, okay, this could be trouble. We don't think so much about, like, the things that we did when we were dating mm-hmm. or when we were falling in love and the time that we took for one another and how some of that stops after marriage, right?
10: Absolutely. It's like we hit a finish line, and when they finish throwing the rice and the engagement mm-hmm. is over, we kind of, for a man, that's another accomplishment. Mm-hmm. I got my wife. I got my career. Now I want to start my business. Now I want to get in shape. Mm-hmm. But the
3: level of focus. Want to start the family.
10: Yeah, I want to start a family.
3: Yeah.
10: Which kids can be a huge weight on a marriage.
3: Sure. Yeah.
10: People think I don't like children. I don't like them. I know how they impact marriages.
3: Mm-hmm. Yeah.
10: Because you can't get somebody to mother your child or father your child. You have to be that for the child.
3: Right.
10: And the child won't survive without your love and energy.
3: And that's important, right?
10: Absolutely.
3: But if your marriage suffers as a result of you giving all of that to the child instead of your spouse, then you're going to have somebody looking in other direction.
10: Mm-hmm. You have somebody looking in other directions and they feel guilty about it because they're like, why are you acting like that? You know, I'm too tired,
3: mm-hmm.
10: right? But his knees are still there. Her knees are still there.
3: Mm-hmm.
10: But, you know, most people who act out want to have those relationships within the marriage.
3: Mm-hmm.
10: People don't get married to be unfaithful.
3: Right.
10: People get married because they expect this relationship mm-hmm. to be the context in which their emotional and physical and sexual needs are met.
3: So
10: and when what happens is Dr. Doug just said, when people don't prioritize it and withdraw it, they set the person up to be in a vulnerable position.
3: And you think about even people in ministry or ministers are kind of held like to a higher standard, but they're also kind of idolized at times. And
9: mm-hmm.
3: and that door can open for women in the congregation or vice versa. But you talk about a relational ADD. What is that?
10: Yeah, so, with all due respect for mental health, attention deficit disorder is a real thing.
3: Right.
10: I call it relational ADD because there's a deficit of attention in the relationship. And it causes a relationship to suffer and to atrophy, and people need intervention. And you have to make it systemic, first of all. Like, we gotta make sure we're doing things on a regular basis, like dating, like the three dailies that you taught us, like affirming each other, making it a regular part of the relationship, sexual intimacy. Like, but it has to be done in a way that the person really feels like, this is where I wanna be.
3: Mm-hmm.
10: I enjoy these times with you. And when that stuff starts becoming less and less prioritized, there's an attention deficit. And when you say about church leaders or business leaders, there's always somebody in the organization that's willing to do what the wife or the husband is not willing to do.
9: Yeah,
3: so true. Now, I know, Anna, you and Fred have worked with couples for years as well.
9: Yes.
3: Does this sound familiar?
7: Oh, it does. And one of the things that Doug said, when one spouse withdraws and the other one is not getting attention, often what happens is somebody else starts making that spouse feel better about himself or herself than the mate does.
10: Absolutely.
7: Let's say the mate is withdrawing and someone now makes you just feel so good about yourself.
10: Mm-hmm. Yeah.
7: And that's when you are so vulnerable to enter in, I think.
3: What are some of the early signs? Like when couples come in, you said, I can just about always tell if there's going to be an issue.
10: Yeah. I want to go back to that point she just made, because here's another strange thing. And I don't know if you agree with this, Dr. Doug. Sometimes the affair allows the marriage to last longer.
7: That's true.
10: Because now the person has an outlet that allows them to survive this boring marriage.
7: Yes. Okay.
10: So they go over here and get their fix, and they have this relationship, and they turn the marriage into a business.
3: Yeah.
10: So we watch the kids together. We keep it functioning, but they get high somewhere else with someone else.
3: So true.
10: And I think that's another point. You'd be surprised at how many marriages are coexisting with this other world going on at the same time.
3: Yeah, well, what happens to the brain when you break covenant?
4: Well, once you start neurologically attaching to two different men or two different women, you know, the scripture talks about a double-minded man being unstable in all his ways.
3: Mm-hmm. Yes. Mm-hmm.
4: The finances get out of control. Your time management gets out of control. You don't feel like you're growing in your life's calling. A lot of things can happen. And I think that, you know, sometimes when the fantasy crashes, that's when God can do resurrection life.
3: Mm-hmm.
4: You know, that's when they have to reevaluate, who am I in the marriage? And what happens is when we get married, they pronounce you as husband and wife, and he goes into his role. I got to provide you money and this, and I got to clean it. I got this. And then we measure ourselves by a role instead of our relationship.
10: Yeah, that's so good.
4: You know,
10: so good.
4: And then the relationship starts to fail.
3: What are the dailies? Like you mentioned dailies. People are like, what are you talking about? What dailies? This is something we started doing when we were dating.
4: Oh, yeah.
3: And so this is really, really important. It sounds so simple.
4: Why don't you explain it? You've been doing it every day.
3: Two feelings.
4: Mm-hmm.
3: And they can't be about each other.
4: Right. Yes.
3: Like, you know, I felt really rested today when I woke up because I got plenty of sleep, or I felt very frustrated. Something happened at work. Right? It's just a feeling you have, and it evokes conversation. And then you do two appreciations about that person. Mm-hmm. And then what we do
4: we pray.
3: Is we both pray. And then we read a chapter of the Bible every day, because the Word of God is powerful in covenant, right?
10: Yeah.
3: And there, it, you know, it's not just a husband and wife. It's what is marriage? It's a husband and wife and another
4: person.
3: Well,
4: it's God, a husband and a wife. God creates marriage and God sustains it. Yeah. But we, if we have the disciplines of intimacy, we get the results of intimacy. Mm-hmm. If we forfeit those disciplines of intimacy, you know this, you've seen couples, they've forsaken the disciplines of intimacy and they wonder how they fell out of love. They fell out of discipline. They never fell out of love.
8: That's good.
10: Yeah.
4: I've worked with thousands of couples. You didn't fall out of love, you wouldn't be in my office.
10: Mm.
8: Right.
4: What you fell out of was discipline. Mm. What you have is a lazy relationship that fell.
10: That's good.
8: Wow.
4: Okay.
8: That's
4: so
8: good.
4: Now, so
8: that's
4: let's get it back in order. And I've seen thousands of couples restored.
10: Yeah.
4: And they're better.
8: Yes.
4: Because now they have the disciplines to sustain the
3: better on the other side of it. I was going to say, as you're sitting here, you're in a good marriage.
8: Yes.
3: You both pastor church.
8: Yeah.
3: Got two girls.
8: Yeah.
3: But does this kind of even invigorate you to the point that, hey, I really need to pay attention to Dusty.
8: Oh, absolutely.
3: And I need to, you know, not let the things of this world and the church and business and busy take away from our relationship. Because I remember when y'all were dating, you were all Google-eyed about that boy. I mean, talking about
8: that's
3: him.
8: True. Yes. And that's the thing. And we have these conversations regularly, which I think is important to have.
4: Mm-hmm.
8: But we remind ourselves, hey, the kids are going to grow up one day. And it's just going to be me and you, boo.
10: Mm-hmm.
8: And you talk about something in your book that I think is so good.
10: Mm.
8: And it's the man cave theory.
10: Oh, boy.
8: And I was reading that. I was like, what? This makes much sense. Will you talk about that and what can happen?
10: You're
8: going
10: to get me in trouble. No, you're right. So, so when a man can't escape in the relationship and he doesn't feel safe, he creates a space in the house. And it's a place where he can go.
4: Mm-hmm.
10: He's not judged. He can watch football, he plays video games, whatever he's doing down there. But it becomes the place of a lot of dark secrets. Because it's a place where he begins to act out too.
8: Mm.
10: I'm not saying every man, but the man cave has a lot of secrets, and it's a place where a lot of dark things happen. And, but it's an attempt to escape the disappointment of the relationship.
3: Oh, wow. How would you respond to that, Doug?
4: Well, I think women do it too.
8: Mm-hmm.
4: The children, volunteering, the house being excessively
3: church
4: clean.
3: Church responsibilities. Mm-hmm.
4: You know, shopping.
10: Mm-hmm.
4: They have ways to escape when their emotional needs are not being met.
10: Mm-hmm.
4: Because women are aroused by emotional proximity. If a man's not sharing his feelings, not sharing his dreams, he's not trusting you with what's going on with him, then you start feeling different, don't you?
8: Yeah.
4: And then so you talk to your girlfriends, and you're on the phone, and you're on social media.
8: That's true.
4: And so
10: that's it.
8: It's true.
4: We have a location. They do it differently.
10: Yeah.
4: You know, but those are
8: so
4: symptoms
8: true.
4: Of we're in pain.
8: Yeah.
4: You know.
8: Yeah.
7: But
4: you know,
7: either of those can be from the need to withdraw, and maybe sometimes withdrawing is punishment.
10: Yeah. If I'm withdrawing from you, I'm intentionally avoiding you.
8: Mm-hmm.
10: I might be hurting you, and like. Letting you know that I'm hurting.
4: Mm-hmm.
7: You know, one of the things that we learned long ago, which I know you all know, but the three of the symptoms of a marriage that's in trouble is criticalness, contemptuousness, and withdrawal. And when it's contemptuousness, criticism is, I don't like what you're doing. Contemptuousness is, I don't like you. And then the withdrawal. And so all kinds of problems come in from there. So I could see the man cave or the woman shopping and girlfriends. It's a means of withdrawing.
3: Yeah. Well, you know, Dorothy, you experienced infidelity and actually tried to work through your marriage. But if you have a spouse at that point in time that's not willing to repent or to change, you really had no choice, right?
5: Right.
3: So talk a little bit about that, because
5: no
3: there's
5: choice.
3: A lot of people watching that.
4: A lot of trauma with this.
5: Yes.
4: Go ahead, Dorothy.
5: Yes. You know, I was in an abusive marriage, physically, mentally, emotionally. And, you know, it's sad to say, but I tried. I stayed in it.
3: And
5: you
3: he
5: know,
3: was a professional
5: for a change.
3: Professional
5: football player during the 3 Super Bowl wins with the Dallas Cowboys.
10: Mm.
5: So anybody that knows sports, that's the height of your career.
10: Mm-hmm.
5: You know, and I chose not to broadcast my husband's sins at that time, thinking about him while I suffered in silence.
10: Mm-hmm.
5: And so it was a very traumatic experience. But, you know, I've learned, sitting at this table, I've learned so much. And especially, and it's like I continue to learn. But I believe that a lot of times people forget about the little things like, mm-hmm. you know, can I have the passcode for your phone?
8: Yeah.
5: You know, can
8: mm-hmm.
5: I see, right. you know, this, or can I see the bank account? Or it's just right. the little things that, mm-hmm. you know, it's
8: Secrets.
5: Easy to overlook mm-hmm. because yeah. you're in love and, you know, you don't share as
6: those
5: much
6: are really
5: as you
6: big
5: should.
6: Things,
4: those
6: aren't
4: are
6: they?
4: Big things. There are two things on that. One is what you protect is what you love.
5: Mm-hmm. Oh, that's good.
4: Okay, that's so good. if the phone is more important mm-hmm. than the spouse, then mm-hmm. we got a problem.
8: Yeah. Mm-hmm. Okay.
4: The bank account. Yeah. But the other thing, Dorothy, is that partner betrayal trauma is real. I've done a mm-hmm. lot of research on this. The PTSD symptoms are real.
8: Mm-hmm.
4: The depression symptoms are real.
11: Mm-hmm.
4: The hero-ness of a man or woman taking that bullet out who was shot by their spouse and embracing them at the same time
8: mm-hmm.
4: is one of the most courageous things I've ever seen in my life.
11: Mm-hmm.
4: You know, and for those that are out there, you know, we know that they're in pain. There's
5: yes.
4: millions of men and women who go through this and they go through it quietly instead of sharing it with their pastors or counselors mm-hmm. or moving and getting help.
9: Yeah. Do you think that that healing started coming for you when you were able to shed the light on it and talk about it and allow your
5: yes.
9: heart to heal? Is that important?
4: Mm-hmm. Yeah, so many men and women, this happens and no one knows.
5: Right.
4: Yeah. And that is, we do not heal in that way. It says, confess your faults one to another so you can be healed. That doesn't have to be your fault, okay?
5: Yeah.
4: But you got to confess what's going on to be
8: right.
4: healed.
8: Right.
4: Now, you don't have to go tell everybody and don't go on Facebook.
9: Right.
4: And
9: tell every detail, yes.
4: Right. Don't, but go to, at Heart to Heart, we deal with this every day, okay? There's
5: right.
4: counseling centers all over the country. There's pastors who go to somebody and say, hey, this has happened. What do we need to
5: yeah.
4: do?
5: Yes.
4: And then get Psychology. That's a great book to say, hey, what we need to do to move forward,
9: yeah.
4: you know, and stuff like that.
5: And when you keep it in, you deny yourself from being the person that God called you to be.
4: Mm,
5: and
4: that's good, Dorothy.
5: It's been so many years that I suffered and didn't tell. 14 years of marriage and then 8 years before I even received professional counseling.
9: And of course, wow. he went through his own kind of valley,
5: yes.
9: if you will,
5: yeah.
9: and crushing, if you
5: yes.
9: will, and is now serving God.
5: Yes.
9: Even though you're not married to him, y'all have a
5: But it's still
9: chemical
5: a
9: relationship.
5: Soul saved. It's still a relationship that my two young adult kids can have with
4: Absolutely.
5: Their father.
4: Yeah.
5: You know, it's a beautiful
9: God
5: story
9: healed.
5: Of redemption.
4: Mm-hmm.
5: And even though, you know, the pain and everything that I suffered, you know, I'm so happy that he knows the Lord now,
4: mm-hmm.
5: you know,
4: mm-hmm.
5: so.
9: But, you know, we don't have a storybook ending for every marriage. I'm sure you don't, everyone that comes in. Talk about some of the ones that have mm-hmm. made it through and they both were willing to work. And then talk about the ones that aren't, because then we have both categories that are watching right now.
5: Right.
10: Well, I think, first of all, is good that it comes out. Things don't heal well in the dark, right?
11: Mm-hmm.
10: And I call it the blessing of getting caught. Because most people who are in an unfaithful relationship, 95% of people will not admit it even when they're confronted about it.
9: Yeah,
10: they have to get caught.
9: True.
10: It's mm-hmm. like the woman in John chapter 8. She was blessed to get caught.
4: Mm-hmm.
10: They never brought the man, but getting caught brought her to Jesus.
9: Yeah,
5: right.
10: And when you
5: so
10: come
5: true.
10: To him,
4: come on,
10: that's
4: wow.
10: where the healing starts, yes. right?
9: Mm-hmm.
10: And so
9: good.
10: People
9: Amen.
10: Have to get caught and they have to go through the exposure and the shame and then the recovery work. And I've seen it heal marriages because it actually blows up the bad one. And now you have nothing left to do, but either mm-hmm. we're going to end this or we're going to rebuild it the right way.
9: Right, that's good.
10: We're going to prioritize each other. My wife mm-hmm. even said she was grateful for the other woman,
9: wow.
10: like because it mm-hmm. it made her
9: woke her up,
10: play her game, like mm-hmm. you know, step up because there were things that we were bereft of in the relationship.
9: Yeah.
10: Now when people, when you attach yourself emotionally to another human being, that's not easy to break from.
9: Mm-hmm.
10: And people that refuse to totally come clean.
9: Right.
10: You got to be able to, you know, have these conversations where the wife is able to communicate. You know all the details. There's total confession and openness. When people don't bring that exposure, you don't need to know all that. You don't need to know mm-hmm. what's going on. I left it alone. Don't worry about it.
9: Mm-hmm.
10: People who are not willing to be accountable typically don't experience restoration.
9: Mm-hmm. Yeah.
10: The lack of accountability. Like you said, can I see your phone?
9: Mm-hmm.
4: Like, well, like
10: why,
4: I say,
10: what you don't, why, how come you keep bringing it up? Because they don't understand that anything can trigger you.
4: Absolutely.
8: Yeah.
9: What would you say to that?
4: I would say, well, you know, my solution is, can you take a polygraph?
9: Yes.
10: Yeah. That'll do it.
4: Because then
9: yes.
4: we get, because like when we do intensives at the counseling center, we do that on Monday because mm-hmm. 90% of the guys are lying even though they flew in to get counseling.
10: Yeah. Yeah.
4: Now that they're honest, now we can work it.
10: Yeah.
4: We're not talking about details. We're talking about just the basic information and making sure there's been a break in contact.
10: Yeah.
4: There's been a break in a relationship so that the wife can, this gives her an objective way to retrust again.
8: That's what I was going to say. How do you rebuild trust if you're not willing to tell the details and to give the passwords?
4: Well, the same selfish person who commits adultery is a selfish person who will let the spouse suffer without information and in pain. Okay? It's
10: that's
4: the same
10: abuse.
4: Selfish person.
8: Yeah.
10: That's
4: so
10: abuse.
4: That's why we do a polygraph, is to break that. And it's like, okay, you're going to lay down your life now for the one you say you love.
9: Yeah.
4: And when you do, boom.
9: Well, and that gives her a confidence with the polygraph that he's sharing, you're finding out everything that he's not sharing, and that you can start with a clean slate.
4: Well, you can know the real numbers and you can know the last time, okay? That really helps a lot of ladies because a lot of guys, if they get caught, like you said, they get caught on one, but there's been 12.
9: Yeah.
4: And she knows that she knows that she knows
8: she
4: that there's
8: knows.
4: More.
10: Yeah.
4: And he's
10: yeah.
4: stonewalling her and she can't rebuild trust because her knower is telling her there's no
10: there's
4: way
10: more
4: it's
10: to
4: just
10: this
4: one.
10: Story.
4: Right?
10: And when a person wants to when a person is asking for information, they only look for two things. When somebody wants to check your phone, they're looking for two things.
9: Yeah.
10: They want to know, are you being faithful or are you cheating? They need to know, I have to know this. I have to check. If you're being faithful, okay, we can keep fighting. If you're cheating, I knew it all anyway. Yeah. They're only looking for so if you're clean, you should be willing to expose it.
9: That's good. Right. Good. Well, all this is so good. I want you to stay right there. We'll be back with more from Pastor Keith Battle in just a few moments.
11: Imagine facing a storm so vast it threatens to engulf everything you've built. Would you falter, or would you find strength you never knew you had?
9: When a hurricane is tearing through your life, Jesus is the peace that steals the waters of your soul.
11: This is a tale of navigating life's fiercest tempests and discovering that sometimes the most profound truths are born in the heart of the storm. 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Also available on Amazon.
9: Well, you know, in my book, I share some of the stories I've never shared publicly about just what me and my late husband went through. And again, that was like 15 years ago, and how God brought us through. And it's really, hopefully, will encourage you, because I know a lot of you sitting there watching are like, you think all the people around the table are perfect, they hadn't been through anything, is simply not truth. That's why Pastor Keith Battle is here to discuss his book, Side Chickology, Why Men and Women Cheat, Understanding, Avoiding, and Recovering from Infidelity.
8: Yes.
9: Thank you again, Pastor, for joining us. What would you say to all these different groups of people to encourage them today?
10: I would say that it's not going to be worth it. The cost is greater than you can imagine. Mm-hmm. If you could see yourself on the other side, and take it from me, we're still paying for, I still pay the consequences of infidelity. It's still a cost you pay, even in your own soul, your shame. What it promises is not what it offers and delivers.
9: Mm-hmm.
10: And I would say, you know, bring it to the attention of a counselor or a therapist or somebody who can help you figure out how to get your needs met in appropriate ways. One of the things I figured out is that it wasn't even my wife that I needed. I needed community. Like, as a pastor, I was so separated from community. I just needed some friends that I could play Monopoly with, watch games with. I need companionship. I'm an extrovert. And so my wife's tremendously introverted. So you got to find out how to meet your needs in healthy ways, because it's not worth the consequences to go down that road. And it will not end good.
9: It will not.
10: It will not end good.
9: And even with everything you went through, and with God intervening and you both getting the help you needed, would you say you guys are better on the other side?
10: Oh, absolutely.
9: Of it? Yeah.
10: Absolutely. It's far better now.
9: Yeah.
10: But we have to do the work.
9: Yeah.
10: Mm-hmm. It can go back to right where it was.
9: Yeah.
10: I am capable of doing. See, whenever you do the wrong thing to meet a need, it remains on the menu of options the rest of your life.
9: Mm-hmm. Yeah.
12: And you know, I found that just listen to the other spouse. If you will listen, you will hear what the needs are.
10: Yeah.
12: You will know what makes them tick. If we'll just take the time to really intentionally listen.
9: Well, that's investing.
10: And obey.
9: Yeah.
10: Right?
9: Yeah.
10: So even if I understand you and I hear you, will I step into that space and try to be what you need with God's help?
8: Yeah.
10: Because some people even heard it. Like, I hear what you're saying, but it's not my responsibility.
9: Yeah. That's so good. Well, we are out of time. Don't you remember that God is the one who created marriage and designed it to be, of course, a life-giving covenant that enriches every area of your life. And you may have made mistakes. You may have stopped investing in your marriage, your spouse, or even
3: cheated on your spouse. But I want you to know something today. God is the great redeemer, and he can lead you and your spouse into full restoration. And Doug, the most important decision anybody can make today is to invite Jesus in.
4: Absolutely.
3: That's pretty easy, right?
4: Absolutely. If you have not, if you don't know Jesus Christ, he wants to know you. He wants that intimacy, and that might be the intimacy you're actually lacking. It's real simple. Just call out to him. Say this prayer with me. Say, Jesus, forgive me of my sins.
13: Forgive me of my sins.
4: Come live in my heart.
13: Come live in my heart.
4: Take control of my life.
13: Take control of my life.
4: Fill me with your spirit.
13: Fill me with your spirit.
4: In Jesus' name.
13: In Jesus' name.
3: Well, that is really the foundation of what's going to help heal your marriage today, is that you have a personal relationship with God. That's the very beginning and the start. And I can tell you, if you're willing to open your heart to God today, then he could do anything. I promise you, both these men have seen incredible miracles take place with the most desperate situations that you can imagine. If you pray that prayer, call us and let us know. We want to send you the Gospel of John. That's just our gift to you. It's one of the most important Gospels in the Bible, and it's a good place to start if you don't have a Bible. So call us. We'll send that to you. I want to thank Pastor Keith for joining us today. Be sure to pick up a copy of his book. It's called Side Chickology, Why Men and Women Cheat, Understanding, Avoiding, and Recovering from Infidelity. 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Thank you so much for watching. Thank you, Pastor Keith. Thank you, ladies. We'll see you next time. Bye-bye for today.
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21: Good morning. It is just about 6 o'clock. Mountain Mike back with you. Oh, how I missed you. Hope your morning's off to a great start. The roads are moving well. No stalls or accidents at this point. See anything slowing you down throughout the morning, please be in touch so I can share with our Shine family. A few things to know. U.S. President Donald Trump last night announced a delay for additional 50% tariffs on certain Canadian goods following last-minute talks between the two countries. Trump announced on Truth Social the two countries have reached a deal and added that the Keystone XL pipeline, quote, may be awoken from the grave, unquote, as part of it. Prime Minister Mark Carney said in a statement that substantial progress has been made, although there's important work still to be done. The Alberta Utilities Commission has rejected a proposal for a massive AI data center campus in Old, saying the planned natural gas power plant was too close to the surrounding community. The project faced significant opposition from Old's residents concerned about emissions, noise, environmental impacts, pressure on local health and emergency services. For its part, the Alberta government's announced a number of upcoming town hall meetings in order to hear views from the public about data center development. Kazuma Okamoto broke Toronto's rookie home run record with his 25th. Josh Smith, Alejandro Kirk also homered. The Blue Jays beat the AL-leading Tampa Bay Rays 10-5 last night in the opener of their three-game series. The surging Blue Jays have won 13 of their last 19 games and sit just a half game back of the final American League wildcard spot. Teams are back at it 4:40 this afternoon. 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Mainly sunny, 26 degrees today. Sun and cloud tomorrow with a chance of late afternoon showers or thunderstorms, 25. Sunny and 26 again on Friday. Right now it's 16 degrees.
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1: Matthew West on Shawn FM with Good. Hey, it's Mountain Mike back with you after a nice stretch of time off. Didn't really go anywhere, but just had some staycation time. And a lot of that staying was at my house. So, hey, a big thank you to Johnny Rocket from our sister station, 105.9 Shawn FM in Edmonton. Covered a little bit at the start of my holidays. And a big thank you to Zach Thomas for covering things the last little while as well. I'm hoping he's getting a little extra sleep today. Hope you had a good night's sleep, and so glad to be back with you. And thank you so much for listening to Shine FM. I see since I've been gone, and even yesterday on our Shine text line, lots of people still trying to enter for free groceries. The Fill Your Fridge contest did end for this summer, so just a heads up on that, but feel free to text anytime. It doesn't look like I've got any prizes for today, but you could text and just say hi, okay? Let me know how things have been with you the last few weeks while I've been away. Anything big happening? Maybe I'll figure out what I can share about some time off. I really didn't do much, just relaxed. It was awesome, actually. Wednesday worship on the way a little later on. Keep you posted with some traffic details. And actually, City of Calgary just saying now we do have an issue, a two-vehicle incident blocking multiple lanes of 9th Ave and 5th Street Southwest. So if you're heading in from the southwest side of the city on 9th Ave, heads up 5th Street. There's a problem there. See anything else going on, please let me know so I can share with the whole Shine family. Let's pray. Heavenly Father, thanks for bringing us to the middle of the week. Strengthen our spirit, guide our steps, fill our hearts with peace. Help us stay focused on your promises and walk in faith no matter what challenges come our way. Amen.
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0: It's John Reddick with Holding On, Praise God on Shine FM 627. Good morning. 16 degrees right now on our way to 26 a little later on. If you're heading into the downtown core, heads up 9th Ave and 5th Street Southwest. There is a multi-lane two-vehicle incident there that you'll have to get around. So do drive safely. See anything else going on, please let me know. Mountain Mike back with you after a couple of weeks off, just basically doing nothing. Relaxing, recharging. It was a nice break, and thankful to the team here helping me out to make sure I could get some time off as well. Yeah, a couple of nice family dinners, grandparents, a few coffee shop outings with friends. Cleaned up my garage. Been wanting to do that for a while. Cleaned out closets. The whole family did. Closets, donating some clothes that were just kind of sitting there doing nothing. Also, I was doing that too. Sitting outside on the deck doing nothing. Reading a book here and there. Also got out to a nice waterfall to read by. That was a beautiful time. A few afternoon naps on the couch. Definitely slept in a lot more than I can when I'm doing the morning show. So all in all, a nice relaxing time and a very inexpensive holiday as well. It was awesome. How have things been with you? I feel so out of the loop. What's new? Anything going on in your life? Maybe you had some big highlight the last couple of weeks. Would love to hear from you on our text line, 403-276-8888. Maybe something you accomplished this summer, or maybe you're something you're still looking forward to. Summer's not over yet. Stay in touch. What's new? 403-276-8888.
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Music, coffee, and going up to 26 degrees today. 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

0: Beckham and Crowder on Shine FM. It really is Amazing Grace. 6:50. Good morning. I'm Mount Mike. I was down in the southwest end of town, and yes, the road closures and everything going on for the Rogers Charity Classic at the beautiful Canyon Meadows Golf and Country Club. World-class event here with lots of great names in golf competing in the three-round 54-hole stroke play tournament. 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
1: Good morning. It is 7 o'clock. I'm Mountain Mike, updating you with a couple of problems on the roads. 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We've got an issue there. And also from a little earlier into the downtown core, 9th Ave and 5th Street Southwest. So heads up through those two areas. Rest of the city looks to be moving pretty well right now. Drive safely. 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
1: Few things to note today. U.S. President Donald Trump last night announced a delay for additional 50% tariffs on certain Canadian goods following last-minute talks between the two countries. Trump announced on Truth Social that the two countries have reached a deal and added that the Keystone XL pipeline, quote, may be awoken from the grave, unquote, as part of it. Prime Minister Mark Carney said in a statement that substantial progress has been made, although there is important work still to be done. The federal government is moving to formally scrap its electric vehicle sales mandate, which had targeted 20% of new vehicle sales of EVs by 2026 and 100% by 2035. Ottawa has said plans to use tougher emission standards beginning next year with a goal of 75% EV adoption by the year 2035 and 90% by 2040, while consulting with the auto industry and environmental groups. Brooke Henderson embracing the spotlight as she tries to win the CPKC Women's Open for a third time. Tournament getting underway tomorrow at Edmonton's Royal Mayfair Golf Club. The 28-year-old Canadian says the support from home country fans gives her energy rather than pressure. Henderson is one of 15 Canadians in the field, coming off top three finishes at two major championships this summer. The forecast is looking nice and sunny. 26 degrees for the high today. Tomorrow, sun and cloud, a chance of a late afternoon shower or thunderstorm, a high of 25. Back to full-out sunshine Friday and a high of 26 degrees. Right now in Calgary, 14 with Chris Tomlin.

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0: Shine FM Morning Good News Report. Wanted to highlight a couple things that happened over the last few weeks while I was away. Maybe you had some time off and missed out on some of this good news. Make-A-Wish Canada, Southern Alberta, shared earlier this month, Maddie's wish came true. She wanted to meet Steve Harvey and attend a taping of Family Feud. Maddie and her family went to Atlanta, and from the start, it was all so special. Customized Braille welcome sign at the hotel, Braille menus at local restaurants, and of course, attending a taping of the game show and meeting Steve Harvey. 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Also, last week's Miracle Treat Day with Dairy Queen, a great success raising money for a variety of charities across the country. Here in Calgary, the surrounding area, funds raised in support of the Alberta Children's Hospital. 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And that's your morning good news report.
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Lift me up, 88.9 Shine FM, 727. Good morning. On our way up to 26 degrees, mainly sunny today. We're at 13 right now, and a few problems on the roads this morning, too, in the downtown core, 10th Ave and 1st Street. We've got a, that was Southwest, 10th Ave Southwest and 1st Street, single vehicle accident there. From earlier, 9th Ave and 5th Street Southwest, we had a problem that's still showing up with the city. And

as an issue. And also McLeod Trail and Mission Road had a problem there a little while ago as well. So might slow you down just a little bit. Rest of the city looks to be moving pretty well, though. Drive safely. Time for our morning encouragement. Psalm 46, verse 10. Be still and know that I am God. Amen. Be still. It is Storyside B now on Shine FM.

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There's Blessing with Miracles, 88.9 Shine FM on this nice sunshiny morning. I got some Wednesday worship on the way after the 8 o'clock news update. Mount Mike back with you. Had some time off, just kind of relaxing and getting recharged, ready to be back with you. Thanks for the warm welcome I've had from many on our text line. Much appreciated. Thank you so much for listening to Shine FM. What's new with you? What have I missed? Anything happening in your world? Anything you're looking forward to for the summer? It's not over yet. You might still have a trip planned or who knows what. You can text anytime. I'd love to hear from you. 403-276-8888. For King and Country with Michael W. Smith, here's Place in This World on 88.9 Shine FM.

0: It's Brandon Lake and Nick Jonas. Beautiful song called The Author on Shine FM. Hey, Hall of Fame quarterback Henry Burris is back in Calgary, this time as a guest coach with the University of Calgary Dinos. Former Stamp star working with the team's quarterbacks, including starter David Jordan, whom he previously recruited to play Canadian football. Burris said he's happy to give back to the city that played a big role in his career. Dinos training camp continues through August 28th. Speaking of the Stampeders, on a bye week this week and hopefully can recharge and get ready for the next game. That's going to be not this weekend, next weekend, Saturday the 29th. The Ticats in town, McMahon Stadium, and coming up Monday morning. Morning, your next chance with Shine FM to win tickets to that very game. Be listening Monday morning for the Stamps Yay or Nay contest here on Shine FM. Go Stamps, go!
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1: Good morning. It is 8 o'clock. I got some Wednesday worship coming up in just a couple of minutes. Checking the roads for stubborn stump grinding and tree care. A couple of the earlier problems cleared up, but looks like we still have an issue downtown 10th Ave and 1st Street Southwest. So a heads up through there. See anything else going on? 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
1: U.S. President Donald Trump last night announced a three-day pause for additional 50% tariffs on certain Canadian goods following last-minute talks between the two countries. Trump announced on Truth Social the two countries have reached a deal, adding that the Keystone XL pipeline, quote, may be awoken from the grave, unquote, as part of it. Prime Minister Mark Carney said in a statement that substantial progress had been made, although there is important work still to be done. The Alberta Utilities Commission has rejected a proposal for a massive AI data center campus in Old, saying the planned natural gas power plant was too close to the surrounding community. Project faced significant opposition from Old's residents concerned about emissions, noise, environmental impacts, and pressure on local health and emergency services. For its part, the Alberta government's announced a number of upcoming town hall meetings in order to hear views from the public about data center development. Kazuma Okamoto broke Toronto's rookie home run record with his 25th. Josh Smith, Alejandro Kirk, also homered, and the Blue Jays beat the American League leading Tampa Bay Rays 10-5 last night in the opener of their three-game series. The surging Blue Jays have won 13 of their last 19 games, sit just a half game back of the final American League wildcard spot. Teams are back at it at 4:40 this afternoon. 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Mainly sunny, 26 today. Sun and cloud tomorrow with a chance of late afternoon showers or a thunderstorm, a high of 25. Back to sunshine, 26 on Friday. Right now in Calgary, 13 degrees.
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0: Lord God, your greatness beyond words. We thank you for your grace, for your love. You are holy, good, and worthy of all our praise. May our lives keep singing your glory today. Amen. Wrapping up our Wednesday worship, that's Chris McLarney with I'm Listening. Bethany Dillon, How Great Is Our God, and Jesus Culture, starting things off with Fierce. Good morning, Mount Mike. I was mentioning there, if you could tell a friend about Shine FM, please do. 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I would love if you invited them to give us a try. 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

0: Good morning, Mount Mike, back with you. Thanks so much to Zach Thomas covering things the last little while. Hopefully he's got a good sleep this morning after handling the early mornings for me. Away for quite a while, had some time to use up, but didn't really have anywhere to go. And it was nice, actually, quite relaxing and able to recharge. Had a nice time sitting by a waterfall, reading a book. That was one of the highlights. Also, a couple of nice family dinners, grandparents as well along, a few coffee shop outings with friends. Did do some stuff around the house, cleaned up my garage. I've been looking forward to doing that for a while. I don't know if I was looking forward to it, but yeah, I guess I'm glad I accomplished it. It's good. We all cleaned out closets, donated some clothes, had some time sitting out on the deck in the sunshine, also a few afternoon naps on the couch. I just kind of fell asleep watching a movie. I actually got caught up on some movies, too. Definitely slept in a lot more than I can when I'm doing the morning show. So all in all, it was great. And thanks to everybody sharing some text this morning saying, welcome back. Very nice. I'm feeling the love this morning. Thanks so much, Shine family.
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1: Keep those handy today. Sunglasses, that's new for Sadie Nesbitt on Shine FM. Actually, now that I look out, a little cloudy in some spots, but supposed to be a mainly sunny up to 26 sort of day today. Checking traffic, looks like we do have one issue in Southeast Calgary, Deerfoot Trail and Douglasdale Boulevard. So heads up through there. I think that's northbound there. That usual spot kind of before the Anderson construction area. Have you been through there lately? Wow, they are sure working and moving roads and building roads. It's really quite fascinating, actually. Torrin Wells now. Breathe on it. 88.9 Shine FM.

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1: Good morning. It is 9 o'clock. I'm Mount Mike. Let me get one more quick updated refresh of the roads here with the City of Calgary. And oh, actually, it's worse than it was a little while ago. We have a problem westbound Memorial Drive at Deerfoot Trail. That one's blocking multiple lanes. Let's see here. There's still that issue, Deerfoot Trail and Douglasdale Boulevard down in the southeast and way down south. Looks like we've got a multi-vehicle accident, McLeod Trail approaching 194th Ave. That one blocking the right northbound shoulder lane. So still a few issues as the morning rolls on. Also looks to be a little bit busy around Crowchild Trail and Glenmore Trail, southwest Calgary as well. So do drive safely, and if you see anything else going on, please let me know. A few things to know if you didn't from last night. U.S. President Donald Trump announcing a three-day pause for those additional 50% tariffs we've been concerned about the last while on Canadian goods. That follows last-minute talks between the two countries. Trump announced on Truth Social the two countries have reached a deal and added that the Keystone XL pipeline, quote, may be awoken from the grave, unquote, as part of it. Prime Minister Mark Carney said in a statement that substantial progress has been made, but, quote, although there is important work still to be done, unquote. Federal government is moving to formally scrap its electric vehicle sales mandate, which had targeted 20% of new vehicle sales of EVs by this year and 100% by 2035. Ottawa instead plans to use tougher emission standards beginning next year with a goal of 75% EV adoption by the year 2035 and 90% by 2040 while consulting with the auto industry and environmental groups. Hall of Fame quarterback Henry Burris is back in Calgary, this time as a guest coach with the University of Calgary Dinos, the former Stampeder star working with the team's quarterbacks, including starter David Jordan, whom he previously recruited to play Canadian football. Burris says he's happy to give back to a city that played a big role in his career. Dinos training camp continues through August 28th. The Stamps are on a bye week this week. They'll be playing again next weekend, the Saturday the 29th, McMahon Stadium, taking on the Ticats. Listen Monday morning to Shine FM for your chance at a pair of tickets to that game with our Shine FM Yay or Nay contest. Kazuma Okamoto broke Toronto's rookie home run record with his 25th. Josh Smith and Alejandro Kirk also homered. The Blue Jays beat the AL-leading Tampa Bay Rays 10-5 last night in the opener of their three-game series. Currently sitting a half game back of the final American League wildcard spot. The teams are back at it 4:40 this afternoon. The forecast, kind of cloudy right now, but it's supposed to be mainly sunny today, a high of 26 degrees. Tomorrow, a little bit of sun cloud, maybe a chance of afternoon showers or a thunderstorm, 25 the high, back to 26 in the sunshine on Friday. Right now in Calgary, it is 14 degrees with Chris and Conrad. 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

That's the latest from Tasha Layton on Shine FM. It's called Meet Me in the Valley. Hey, it's Mountain Mike. I got Toby Mac standing by here. Also, the morning good news report on the way, and We the Kingdom shares the story behind their latest song. It's all coming up. Let's pray. Heavenly Father, thanks for bringing us to the middle of the week. Strengthen our spirit, guide our steps, fill our hearts with peace. Help us stay focused on your promises and walk in faith, no matter what challenges come our way.

0: Shine FM Morning Good News Report. Wanted to highlight a couple things that happened over the last few weeks while I was away. Maybe you had some time off and missed out on some of this good news. Make-A-Wish Canada, Southern Alberta, shared earlier this month. Maddie's wish came true. She wanted to meet Steve Harvey and attend a taping of Family Feud. Maddie and her family went to Atlanta, and from the start, it was all so special. Customized Braille welcome sign at the hotel, Braille menus at local restaurants, and of course, attending a taping of the game show and meeting Steve Harvey. 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Also, last week's Miracle Treat Day with Dairy Queen, a great success raising money for a variety of charities across the country. Here in Calgary, the surrounding area, funds raised in support of the Alberta Children's Hospital. 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And that's your morning good news report.
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0: 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Song number 5 from last weekend. It's the story behind it.
1: This is We the Kingdom. And y'all, the story behind our song Rescue Me started 10 years ago when I was in high school. And, you know, we kind of forgotten about it when I brought it to the band. It took a while to kind of generate traction and excitement. But man, I think that's so important because it reminds me when we call on God from a desperate spot, we don't always hear the sirens of the fire trucks leaving the station, but that does not mean he is readily on the way to save you right now. So Amen. Y'all enjoy this. This is Rescue Me.

0: Pat Barrett, I've Got a Fire, 88.9 Shine FM. Good morning, Mount Mike. Psalm 46:10, our morning encouragement today. Be still and know that I am God. Amen. Let that comfort you today and all the time. Lots more encouragement, great music. Stephanie Nicole coming up after 10 o'clock. Heads up tomorrow if you're planning a lunch or a dinner. A&W's Burgers to Beat MS Day. Great chance to enjoy a good burger and help out a great cause as well. So maybe talk about that with your family or maybe your coworkers and plan an A&W day tomorrow. Have a fantastic day and hope you can join me again tomorrow morning.
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Have you had a chance to do something life-giving for you this week? You know, sometimes things get busy and we've got to take care of some other stuff first, right? But it sure helps to have a little something to look forward to. So why not pencil something in and see if you can make it happen?

0: grateful for you.
1: Maybe it's been a while since you've really sat and thought about who you are and who you want to become. You know, this is stuff that we sometimes leave to younger people as they're thinking about their life ahead and how they want to do things. Not what career do they want to choose, but what kind of person do they want to be? And super important question to really wrestle with, isn't it? Because we're always moving forward in life. And in some ways, we can get a little bit stuck, can't we? But I thought this was an interesting idea for even those of us who are in the next phase and thinking about, you know, even 5 years from now, what kind of person do I want to be? 10 years from now, what kind of person do I hope to become? And of course, as we walk with the Lord, we always pray and hope that He is forming us in His image and making us more like Him. But it's worth taking that time to really think about the choices that we make that can help get us there.
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On the way, we'll talk about some things we can try tonight.

0: I'm telling you, for some people, you can go without sleep and you don't even miss a beat. Good for you. I think that might be a spiritual gift somehow. But for the rest of us who need sleep, it's hard when you go through different seasons of life where you're just not sleeping well. And for many women over 40, you know, about half of us are struggling in some way with sleep and how to go about getting that done. Sometimes it just takes a couple of tweaks to our routines, maybe a little less caffeine, right? There are definitely options if you are really in a tough spot with this. And a couple of suggestions include talking to a sleep therapist, somebody who can really help with this, and then investigating maybe some of the physical causes for your lack of sleep. I would say praying can't hurt either.
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Every so often, a hymn, the lyrics of an old hymn will come into my mind. And most recently, it's been, will your anchor hold in the storms of life? We have an anchor that keeps the soul steadfast and sure while the billows roll, fastened to the rock which cannot move, grounded firm and deep in the Savior's love. What a great reminder.

0: It is just amazing to me when I think back over the course of my life so far and think about how people have shown up for me. You know, it's tempting to focus on the ways people didn't show up for you or me, right? We just think about all of those difficult relationships or the pain of not having somebody there for us. But what if we also spent a little time thinking about the ways that others have shown up for us, even in small ways? Maybe it was a stranger. Maybe it was somebody who was not expected, and they showed up in a way that you were really grateful for. We do have reasons to rejoice and reasons to be thankful, and maybe that can help us learn how to show up for other people as well, because we know how meaningful and important it is.
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If you need to fly out of town somewhere, it's really good to get a great deal on a flight. But how do you do it? Well, Sunday is apparently National Cheap Flight Day. But can you really get the cheapest flights on August 23rd? We'll talk about that on the way.

0: They say that August 23rd is National Cheap Flight Day. And I'm wondering if this is an old calendar, because I don't know if it really is. In fact, algorithmic pricing and, you know, this new way of pricing things online makes it such that it can be really difficult to get a cheap flight. So how do you do it if you need to fly out of town for something? Flexible travel dates can really help. You can look at the full month grid that will show you when's the cheapest date to fly. 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I hadn't even thought of that. And then you can consider flying out of a different nearby hub and see if you can arrange other transportation that could actually save you a bit of costs.
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A lot of preparation goes into the school year, doesn't it? And I'm thinking today in particular of post-secondary institutions, of faculty, staff, admin, students, preparing for that brand new season of learning. Let's keep them in prayer today.

0: It can be fun to get out on an excursion and wander around a little bit in a new place and experience some different things. And you know what? I think that there's just, you know, a change is as good as a rest, they say. But there are some places in our lives where wandering can get us into a bit of trouble, can't it? And, you know, maybe there's a place in our life where we just need to come home. What is that for you? Ooh, now we're getting close. Now we're getting, you know, a little personal when we think about things. And we think about places where we need to just come home and rest and remember who God has made us to be and the people that love us and care for us. You know what? I think it's worth considering.
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are so many things to get ready for when you're heading out on vacation for, you know, a week or maybe two. And sometimes little things slip our minds, but there are a few things to pay attention to before you hit the road. For insurance purposes, I'll share that list on the way.

0: perfectly.
1: It's exciting to head out on a vacation and, you know, you've got all that preparation to go. And if you're going for a couple of weeks, you probably have a few things in place for insurance purposes anyway. But, you know, really every 2 or 3 days, you should have somebody who will come and check on your house if you don't have a house sitter. Someone to come and check on your house, walk through, check some things, you know, doors, windows, all of the appliances and the furnace room and all of that. But then also write down that they were there. Keep a log somehow to show that, yes, people were in this building and, you know, somebody was checking on it. If you're going for a while, you might want to shut off the main water supply and drain all the water from the pipes. It really just depends on how long you're going. And then you can even change the dial on the hot water tank to vacation mode. These are some things I might not have thought of, but, you know, might save you a little bit of headache later on.
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I'm feeling that second half of August feeling. How about you? Maybe the school year has nothing to do with you anymore, but you can just sense that shift into the busyness that September can bring. Sure helps to make a few decisions about that now, doesn't it? As we look ahead and kind of settle in our minds what kind of fall we want to have.

0: Arthur.
1: What a delicious time of the year. So many fruits and veggies in season, and especially paying attention to the grapes and the blueberries, because new research is showing they are a powerhouse for your brain power. But more than that, they did a bunch of research on the effects of grapes on our bodies. And it turns out that it actually flushes out the refined sugars and the extra fat from processed foods. So you know what? Could be worth upping the fruit budget for some extra grapes. My grandma, that was the one fruit she had to have. Maybe she knew something we didn't about this, but she just, it was always, you got to have the grapes for grandma. Make sure she's got those delicious purple ones worth splurging on.
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Maybe you're like me. A simple sentence that can help you pump the brakes on some things. Here it is. Just because you can doesn't mean you should. Just because you can doesn't mean you should.

0: Because you're good.
1: You know, I kind of get why people say if you're new to reading the Bible, you should choose to start with the book of John. It's so beautifully written and shows the heart of God. You know, Jesus often says that you'll know what the Father is like by looking at me. He reveals God's heart to us. And throughout the book of John, he has these I am statements. One of them today I'm sharing from John Chapter 10, Jesus said, I am the gate. Whoever enters through me will be saved. They will come in and go out and find pasture. The thief comes only to steal and kill and destroy. I have come that they may have life and have it to the full. What an incredible promise. Eternal life only found in Jesus. That's from John chapter 10, verses 9 and 10.
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The U.S. had set a deadline of 12 midnight earlier this morning for new tariffs. Looks like we're okay. We'll talk more about that coming up. You made it. Good job, Joshua Alley. 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

0: 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Thank you, God, for that amazing grace. 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Cloudy and 12 tonight, 25 with a slim chance of a shower, but otherwise sunny tomorrow. Sunny 26 Friday, sunny and 30 on Saturday. 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

0: Give thanks in some circumstances? Nope. Give thanks in all circumstances. For this is God's will for you in Christ Jesus. 1 Thessalonians 5:18. Thank you, God, for the sunshine today. It's one of my blessings today. How about you? Here's blessing offer and lift me up. A little bit of a lift. 88.9 Shine FM.
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0: Elevation Worship's on 88.9 Shine FM. The song is called Alleluia, and I still think we'll be singing that in church before you know it. Maybe you've sung it already. Prime Minister Mark Carney says Canada and the U.S. are moving towards an agreement, those are his words, that preserves the Canadian advantage. Nice. Shortly after U.S. President Donald Trump said they had a very fair trade deal. We're now moving towards an agreement that reinforces that Canadian advantage, including by securing the best terms in each of Canada's most important strategic sectors and providing greater certainty about our future trading relationship. Carney posted that on social media earlier today. I think I kind of know what he means. It seems like a good thing, though, that at least no new tariffs for now. Shortly before Carney's statement on social media, Trump had spoken out about the talks, said the U.S. has come to a deal. Which is good. We'll see how long that lasts.
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0: 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It says, give thanks in all circumstances. Just some of them? Just the good things? All circumstances. For this is God's will for you in Christ Jesus. What are you thanking God for today?
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Somebody celebrating a birthday in your house today. Maybe it's a loved one. 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We celebrate his birthday still. It was yesterday, April 18th. My wife's birthday coming up on Sunday. How about you? Happy birthday, my friend. Here's Jordan Feliz and Mandisa, 88.9 Shine FM. 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

0: 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Take us anywhere. Good weekend weather coming up. Plenty of sunshine. Global Fest is coming up real quick here. Next week starts on Thursday, August 27th at Spruce Meadows. It's a world-class pyrotechnic fireworks competition. Drone shows, which is new, which is very cool. We live about 5 minutes from Spruce Meadows, so the pets don't love it at all. We enjoy it, but no for the dogs. They always vote no. Hopefully you can enjoy it. Got sunshine coming up and the forecast on the way.
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0: Ain't no way you're going to fail me now. Jamie McDonald singing about God's goodness, 88.9 Shine FM. Good afternoon, I'm John. Stop and go on the way home. 1 Thessalonians 5:18 encourages us to give thanks in all circumstances. 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What are you thanking God for today?
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6: Some couples find it difficult to have meaningful conversations without crying and disagreeing. 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An effective and calm posture will show that you're willing to have an amicable and productive conversation. A, affirm and appreciate your love for one another. L, listen with the intention of understanding the other person's feeling behind their words. Acknowledge what you have heard. 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Don't justify your words. A hurtful sorry will be important to calm things down. I see your marriage succeeding in Jesus' name. Amen.
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0: It's Tasha Layton and Meet Me in the Valley, 88.9 Shine FM. So until somebody, and this would be an amazing thing, invents pavement that doesn't crack or fade or, you know, make potholes, we're going to need construction season. So those orange cones on your way home, that slower speed limit down to 50 near the end of McLeod Trail towards Shaughnessy, by the way, north and southbound, we're going to have construction season. The nice thing is, though, that we're going to have nice, smooth roads before you know it.
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0: Chris and Jody are back, and it's Loving the Outcome and Be Thou My Vision. Love that new song from them. Weather forecast for Masters Counseling, nothing but sunshine and a slim chance of rain, but mostly sunny. 12 tonight for a low, 25 with a chance of a thunderstorm maybe late in the day, but otherwise sunny tomorrow. 26 sunny Friday, 30 and sunny on Saturday. Another slim chance of showers in the evening, but otherwise on Sunday, sunny and 24. My wife Michelle is celebrating her birthday on Sunday. Are you celebrating your birthday on the weekend? You're going to get sunshine for
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0: 88.9 Shine FM with We the Kingdom and Rescue Me. It really is an odd time of the year. Our kids are excited about school, but maybe a little scared, a little worried. You're probably praying for them today. How are you praying for your kids? Or maybe you. Maybe you're going into university. You got this, my friend. We're praying for you and the family. There's a lot going on, isn't it? School, under 2 weeks away now. Man.
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0: Pat Barrett's on 88.9 Shine FM, safe and fun for the whole family. He's got a fire that he can't burn out. Some encouragement from God's Word on the way home this afternoon. This is from 1 Thessalonians 5:18. Give thanks in some circumstances. Nope. Give thanks in all circumstances, for this is God's will for you in Christ Jesus. Maybe you're going through something right now where the last thing on your mind is being thankful. But don't forget that God is with you through that, whatever it is.
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0: 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Zach Williams, that's Wait For Me. Good afternoon, I'm John from Global News. Carney says trade deal with the U.S. reinforces that Canadian advantage. The PM said in a draft trade deal with the U.S. builds on Canada's top bilateral trade terms and reinforces that Canadian advantage. In a statement posted on social media earlier today, just hours after the U.S. president announced a three-day pause on a new slate of tariffs. Wait on them, that'll be fine, on Canadian goods. Carney praised negotiators on both sides for hammering out an agreement. Let's hope that agreement sticks for a while.
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1: Thank you, God, for his goodness. Chandler Moore. God, I'm just grateful for you. 88.9 Shine FM. Hope you have a good afternoon. Enjoy the sunshine. Let's go for a walk. 1 Thessalonians 5:18, before I go, give thanks in all circumstances, even the ones where it doesn't feel like you're very thankful at all. 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Have a good night. 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